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0: Hey, Paul Anthony, why don't you say something to all the lovers out there?
1: Well, Bolegaloo, I was just about to ask you to drop the same science.
0: Well, I got a better idea. Hey, Lisa, why don't you tell

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But some scholars tell us that those walls fell in such a way that the walls became ramps into the city. Well, what I'm trying to tell you is the thing that was designed to keep you out, God is about to use to get you in. Into your destiny. It's a bridge into your future. 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

the God that I serve. In the name that's above every other name, it will be wonderful for you for the rest of your life. My God will stand by you, he will support you, he will promote you, he will defend you. He will anoint each and every one of you for exploits. You will be great. God will open mighty doors of blessings to you. As you serve him, he will promote you, he will prosper you, he will bless you, he will defend you, and he will stand by you to the very end. Oh, you are blessed in the mighty name of Jesus Christ.

0: Because it's done and it is settled. 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Thank you, Holy Spirit. 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It is done.
1: Yes.
0: It is settled. 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

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He spoke. 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If the Creator spoke, you must speak. If Jesus spoke at the tomb of Lazarus, he did not say, oh, let me just think it. No, he spoke.

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1: Welcome. You are about to listen to the Word of Empowerment with Reverend Prosper Asamoah, the Senior Pastor of Love Sanctuary International. Now, the sermon.
2: Father, thank you for another day in your house. Thank you for today. Thank you for the fellowship. Thank you for calling us priests, that we shall be able to come to your presence directly without any intermediary apart from Jesus. Thank you. Give you glory. Please, as we learn your word today, glorify your name. Teach us your word. Teach us to study your word. Help us that our foundations may be sure. Help us, Lord. In Jesus' name, amen. You may be seated. Hallelujah. God has promised me that you visit us with manifestation of his power, signs and wonders, miracles and mighty works. Hallelujah. And so we are preparing ourselves for that move. And when that move comes, I pray that we shall all sustain it. Amen. That we shall see the power, enjoy the power that we need to have breakthroughs and to live victorious Christian lives. Amen. My sermon is titled, Do Not Leave the House Empty. Do not leave the house empty. You understand it as we go along. Matthew chapter 12, from verse 43. Jesus was speaking. He says, when the unclean spirit has gone out of a person, it passes through the waterless places, seeking rest, but finds none. You understand? If by prayer or by the finger of God, an evil spirit comes out of you, it will go and be looking for where to stay. Desert and places. He finds none. Verse 44. Then it says, I will return to my house from which I came. Let's go back to 43. It says, when an unclean spirit goes out of a person. The unclean spirit went out of a person. Now when it went away and it couldn't get a place to stay, it says, I'll go back to where? My house. You. The devil is calling you and I his house. That's serious. He says, I'll go back to my house. Let's go 44 again. And when it comes, it finds the house empty, swept, and put in order. So you see where he's calling his house and the condition of that place. It's swept, it's empty, and it is in order. When we cast out a spirit, or when a spirit comes out of somebody, what happens? It goes out, the person is clean. If it is a spirit that brings sin, it is temptation, it's a bad habit, it is wrong decisions, whatever, it's a spirit that influences you. When it is cast out, you are clean. Then, verse 45, then it goes and brings with it seven other spirits. When it comes and the place is clean, it brings seven other spirits more evil than itself. So it's not times seven, no. The seven that are coming, maybe they are times two of the one each, or maybe times three. So it's not coming, it's seven times. It's not seven times. It's more than seven times. By itself. And they enter and dwell there. And the last state of the person is worse than the first. So also will it be to this evil generation. Hallelujah. This is Jesus speaking. So when spirits are cast out, this is what happens. They always want to live in a house, and they consider us a house. The Bible calls us the temple of the Holy Spirit. The devil also calls us his house. The temple is a house where the Holy Spirit wants to dwell. But the devil also is challenging and calls it the house. So let's see what the word of God is saying. As a church and as a leadership, we believe in deliverance. There's something called deliverance, where spirits are cast out of people, where influences are cast out so that people will be free. But deliverance can empty a house. That's your body. But the word of God must fill that house. Deliverance is nice, it's good. When it is done, it is effective. But when it is done and the body is empty, or your soul is empty, then the devil can come back. So the word must always, something must fill that place. And today that's what we want to
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2: It's not enough for something evil to leave your body. Something godly must take its place. The danger is not what is in you. The danger is what is missing. It's not what is in you, but what is missing. Jesus described a man who experienced a genuine change. The unclean spirit went out. The house was swept. Jesus identifies one serious problem. The house was empty. And this is Jesus speaking. Jesus himself. He says, and the house was empty. He understood spiritual warfare. He understood deliverance. He understood it very well. And he is speaking. The man has had an experience. Yes. Something had left, but nothing has taken its place. And when the enemy returned, the condition became worse than before. So the principle is, freedom must be followed by filling. I've seen in my Christian walk, and that has been a long time, more than half a century. In my Christian walk, I've seen people go through deliverance every time. But yet, they are back the next time for more deliverance. It's not because the pastor was not anointed or the spirit did not go away. But it's because when the spirit went away, it came back to check the place, his house, and found the house. So we pray. We may come to service. We'll pray. We'll anoint. We'll lay hands. People will fall. Spirits go out. People will scream. People will vomit. Various things happen as a manifestation of the spirit going. Sometimes they talk. We shut them down and we cast them out. But as you go out, the devil will come and check. I don't know whether you check at the gate. Definitely not in our premises. But he will, when you get out of the premises, whether yours is within 5 minutes or 1 day or 1 week or whatever. But the Bible says, and Jesus says, that the devil, when he goes out, they roam. But the freedom must be filled with filling. So you can cast out something out in a prayer meeting. You can break a habit. You can experience a miracle. You can receive healing. You can have a powerful encounter with God. But after the encounter, what fills the house? That is where the word of God becomes indispensable. Something must fill the house. Because miracles can change your condition. Beach, but the word of God changes your foundation. FM. I believe in the supernatural. I believe in signs and wonders. But the miracles are never intended to replace the word of God. In Love Sanctuary, my personal call is to teach believers to make their lives better to the glory of Jesus Christ. As a church, we teach to help you live victorious Christian lives. Our slogan, motto, whatever you want to call it, is that manifesting the love, the wisdom, and the power of God. Hallelujah. And so all these things come to play as a church. And the power of God is something that we've not talked about much, but we are about to experience it. Amen. But we must lay the foundations well, otherwise we'll lose out. You know, the Israelites, they saw the handiwork of God. They went through the Red Sea, they ate manna, they drank water from the rock, they saw a pillar of cloud and a pillar of fire lead them in the day and in the night. But yet, many of the same people repeatedly fell into unbelief. So seeing a miracle is not a guarantee that you believe, you have faith. The Faith cometh by hearing and hearing the word of God. And this is in Hebrews chapter 3, verse 16. The writer of Hebrews wrote about the people of old. Shall we read it? And who was it who rebelled against God, even though they heard his voice? Wasn't it the people Moses led out of Egypt? At the end of the day, they rebelled against God. He led them out of Egypt. They saw the power of God, the miracles of God. And who made God angry for 40 years? Wasn't it the people who sinned, whose corpses lay in the wilderness? For 40 years, they offended God, even though they have seen miracles. And to whom was God speaking when he took an oath that they would never enter his rest? Wasn't it the people who disobeyed him? So the same people who saw miracles, they disobeyed him, and God said, because of disobedience, you don't enter my rest. Because this, even though they saw the miracles, it was not a guarantee that they will have eternal rest. It was not a guarantee that they will go to heaven. It was not a guarantee that they'll be redeemed. Seeing the miracles is not enough. FM, the Western, it shouldn't be the basis of our faith. Dial. That's why going around looking for miracles is not a solution to our problem. You can enjoy a miracle today and fall tomorrow because your house is empty. Verse 90 says, so we see that because of their unbelief, they were not able to enter his rest. I believe in miracles. I'll repeat. I believe in signs and wonders. I've enjoyed some miracles. I've enjoyed the hand of God working in my life. There are some things that have happened in my life. I know this is only God. It can't be anything. It's not my strength. It's not my connection. It's not anything. Seeing the power of God is not the same as knowing God or knowing the ways of God. Because this is one of the dangers of charismatic Christianity. And we are charismatics. We can become hungry for experiences without becoming hungry for the truth. And many of us are hungry for experiences. We expect that when we come to church, then boom, something will happen. Then the prophecy, and then the prophecy cry now is becoming too common. Something will happen. We just lay hands on you, and then you go home. Someone will come and knock on your door and say, this is money. Western region's most exciting dial. We want powerful manifestations that are out of this world. Something that we do that, yes, it's not magic. Christianity is a relationship that comes with responsibility. In every relationship, there's a responsibility. And in Christianity, we are relating to God, and we have a responsibility. We leave everything for God to do. Do this for me, do that for me. No, there's a responsibility to ensure that the relationship is correct. It's tight. The relationship goes on. It's mutually beneficial. At the end of the day, we are the beneficiary. God doesn't need anything from us. All he needs is, all he wants that we relate to. Hallelujah. So we want prophecy, we want healing, we want breakthrough, we want deliverance. But God says, as Jesus told the devil in Matthew chapter 4, verse 4, said, man shall not live by bread alone, but by every word that comes out of the mouth of God. So it's not Jesus turn to bread and eat. It's not that. It's not a miracle that Jesus cannot do. But he wants to live by the word, not just by the bread manifestation for one day and then that's it. Am I talking to somebody? A miracle may solve today's problem, but the word of God prepares you for tomorrow's battle. FM. If you notice Matthew chapter 12, verse 44, it says, I'll return to my house. There are battles that we won yesterday that may attempt to revisit us tomorrow. The battles we won yesterday may attempt to visit us tomorrow. Old temptations can return. Old fears can return. Old habits will knock again. Discouragements will come. Wrong relationships can come again. And when a demon is cast out of you, sometimes it makes your mind clear and you're able to identify some wrong things that you have been doing. It's not only sin, but wrong influences that makes you make wrong decisions, that brings you wrong outcomes or undesired outcomes. So when the demon is cast out, all these things are affected. It could be sin, it could be temptation, it could be fears, it could be old habits, it could be something that is not good. Okay. That's why Christianity cannot be. I want people to come to church. Each church has its place. It's important. Necessary to come to church. You come and hear the sermon. You come in fellowship. You come and worship God in a congregation, in a corporate manner. It's critical for a Christian work. If you are born again, you are born into a family. And the family is the church. But your Christianity cannot be sustained by Sunday service only or Sunday preachings only. It cannot be sustained by Sunday experiences only. We call it love experience. It's powerful. When I look forward to seeing you, I look forward to meeting some people. If I don't see them in church, I say, this person didn't come to church. It is powerful. It's necessary. But we cannot sustain our Christianity by just Sunday service. We try to put in Friday in there, put some Tuesdays in there. But that's not enough to sustain you. If you read Psalm 119 verse 11, it says, I have stored up your word in my heart that I might not sin against you. We must store up the word of God in our heart. That is critical. It's crucial. Every day I'm talking about the word of God. I'm teaching about the word of God. I'm trying to get you to understand the place of the word of God. Because it is crucial. David says, I have stored up the word. He didn't say, I've heard the word. Or I've just read the word. He says, I've stored it up. And storing up the word is a difference between hearing a sermon and storing the word. There's a difference. You can hear many sermons and still have an empty house. It is Bible study that takes the word from the page. That takes the word from the sermon and stores it in your heart. So Bible study is crucial. For a long time, I've been saying, read your Bible, read your Bible. It has its own dimension. But now, as a church and as believers, as disciples, we are going beyond just reading the Bible to study the Bible. And the miracles we want, the whatever we want, when Beach, God provides them and the devil is cast out, when he comes back, you'll find that there is something there. And that something is the word. Hallelujah. Do you know that Jesus defeated Satan by the word of God that was already in his heart? When the devil came, he said, do this. And he said, it is written. It is not when the temptation comes that now you're going to take the Bible and find. But no, it is the one that you have stored in your heart that you can use to defeat the devil. When temptation comes, it's the word that you already know inside your heart that you can use. It's not now before our English. It's not now before you are going around going to look for the word, go and take your Bible. And all sorts of, you just take the Bible and say, the book itself doesn't do anything. It is the part that enters your heart that helps you to overcome the enemy. Hallelujah. So the objective of Bible study is that the word is already there in our heart. Because you don't know what temptation is coming. You don't know what decisions you will have to make. You don't know what crisis may arise. You don't know what voice may attempt to deceive you. But if the word is stored in you, the Holy Spirit has something to bring back to your remembrance. Because if you read John chapter 14, verse 26, but the helper, the Holy Spirit, whom the Father will send in my name, he will teach you all things and bring to your remembrance all that I have said to you. So when you are reading the Bible, the Holy Spirit is teaching you. You understand? When you are reading the Bible, you know, the Holy Spirit help me, you read, and then you study, then you teach it. Yeah, then you know it. Okay. When the temptation comes, when the crisis comes, when the issue comes, then the Holy Spirit will remind you of the things that he has taught you. But if you don't study, there's nothing to remind you. If you don't know, you must know first before you are reminded. If you don't know, what will he remind you? Then you are expecting some supernatural miracle, be that God will pick your word. Look, people prophesy. And I say, Somebody will prophesy. You are in church, you are in meeting. Oh, my children, I love you. And every time they are prophesying, that's all they are saying. No, you cannot prophesy beyond the word of God that you know. But the prophecy must come from the word of God. And you cannot fight the devil beyond the word that you know, that you have read before. You may read it 5 years ago, but once it was in your heart, you studied it and you meditated. The day something happens in relation to that word, the Holy Spirit will remind you. If you don't know it, there's no reminding. Is that clear? So Bible study is critical, it's crucial to our lives as believers. That's how we can defeat the enemy. Jesus defeated the enemy. All he said, it's written, because he has studied. Jesus, between the age of 12 and 30, we didn't hear of him. I believe he was studying the word of God. He was studying the word of God. He knew the word. He was always quoting scripture when he was talking, because he knew it. And that's how he overcame the enemy. The fasting helped, but it wasn't the fasting. You can fast on empty head. And when the devil comes, you have nothing to say. So let's keep it in mind. You can never remember what you have never learned. So Bible study fills the house. That's why we must go beyond Bible reading
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2: And meditation. For some, Christianity is a very simple thing. You come, you accept Jesus, and then you start doing things for you. Anything you want, he gives you. That is not it. If that's what you were told in the beginning, I'm sorry. It's not the whole truth. His yoke is light. That's why, listen, if you can read and write, it's an advantage, not only for you to go and work, but for you to know God. If you can read, it's an advantage. The unfortunate ones who could not read and write, they hear, and some of them, the little that they hear, they meditate upon it, and it becomes powerful in them. So they want to go to church, they want to go to where they are listening every day, and they are helping. But some of us, we just come to church and that's all. But if you can read and write, you have a head start. So throughout the Bible times, they were writing, they were reading, they were studying. The scripture has been written. It's what goes into your heart that becomes alive. That's why my favorite scripture, one of my favorite, Joshua 1:8. It says, this book of the law shall not depart out of your mouth, but you shall meditate on it day and night, so that you may be careful to do according to all that's written therein. But then you make your way prosperous, and then you have good success. So you must read it, you must study it, you must meditate on it, you must speak it, you must practice it, you must live it. And that's what Bible study will help you to do. You read it, you study it, you meditate upon it, and then you live according to it, and then you speak it, you practice it, and then you live it. So Bible study is not a collection of information. It's not just a collection of information. It is God when that enters your thinking until it begins to govern your life. Christianity, put that in your mind. Christianity is a responsibility. You have a responsibility. It's a relationship that has responsibility on both sides. And sometimes we don't want to accept it because it is work. Yes, in the beginning it may be work, but as you discipline yourself to do it, it becomes a desire, it becomes part of you, it becomes a way of life. And then you don't see it as working again. You desire, you want it. Every time you want to go and read the word, you want to go and meditate, you want to do something for God. Colossians chapter 3, verse 16 says, let the word of God dwell in you richly. Let the word of God dwell in you richly. It's not the word of God should visit you occasionally. It says dwell in you. Dwell means that come to
3: the
2: see.
3: Western region's most exciting.
2: You see, dwell is like the mother-in-law who says, I'm going to a funeral, so I want to pass through the house. Now, as I'm visiting you, then I'll go to a funeral and I'll go back. Then when he comes, he doesn't want to go. He has come to dwell. He has come to dwell. So the word of God should not be visiting you. It must come to dwell in you. Hallelujah. It has come to stay. Hallelujah. So dwelling is very, very important. God wants the word living inside you. The word should dwell in your thinking. The word should dwell in your marriage. Dwell in your business decisions. It must dwell in your finances. It must dwell in your relationships. It must dwell in your response to temptation. The word of God must dwell in your prayer life. when the enemy returns, he must not meet an empty house. Hallelujah. Because the word of God makes the believer strong. 1 John 2:14.
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2: It says, I write to you, Father,
3: most exciting
2: because
3: dial.
2: You know him who is from the beginning. I write to you, young men, because you are strong and the word of God abides in you and you have overcome the evil one. Let's look at the second part. I write to you, young men, because you are strong. Why? Because the word of God abides in you. You are strong because the word of God abides in you. If you don't have the word of God in you, you are not strong. That's why in the time of adversity, you'll be found wanting. Proverbs somewhere says that if you faint in the time of adversity, then your strength is small. And for many people, their strength is small because the word of God does not abide in them. We can't bypass the word of God, studying the word of God to live victorious Christian life. There's no shortcut. That's the only way to a victorious, sustainable, consistent Christian life. See, people go up and down, they fall. But there's no way. When the adversity, they faint. Because they are not strong. And then it says, you have overcome the evil one.
3: Beach,
2: the result is that you are strong. Let's go back to the scripture we were reading earlier. John 2:40. So, why are you strong? It says, I write to you, young man, because you are strong. Why are you strong? Because the word of God abides in you. And what's the result? And you have overcome the evil one. So, the only way we can overcome the evil one is to have the word of God in us. They will be strong. No shortcut. You want to go to a place where you depend on the pastor, you depend on the prophet, you depend on the leader to always do things for you, pray for you, cousin, and then you go, you don't do anything. It's not possible. It's not right. It's wrong. It's fetish. That one is fetish. Do you know why? Only the priest knows his God. A priest is the one who knows his God and can communicate to the God and talk to the God. The other people don't know the God. In church, you are not just other people. Bible says you are priests. So you also have access to the God. So if you go to a priest to talk to a God for you, now the shrine has been brought to the church. The poppy that said everything is nice like that. We sing songs and things, but still it is a fetish priest who is standing there. So everything comes through him. If you go to a place where you are not taught to read the word, study the word, and know God for yourself, it is a shrine, not a church. Because you are a priest. You also have access to the God. So then why do we come to church? We come to church because God has ordained that there are leaders, there's a fivefold, there are ministers who will guide you, who will teach you for you to do the work of the ministry, edify you. So we gather like this for edification. We gather like this for encouragement, to strengthen one another. But when it comes to talking to God, we have access directly to God. You are a priest. And the priest is the one that communicates to God. Hallelujah. If I talk to somebody, I want us to change this Christianity that is like, poo. No. We'll be happy, we'll enjoy, we'll have a good time. And one day I'll preach to someone that Christianity is enjoyable. You'll be happy. You enjoy. You have a good life. Have fun. But you must have access to God. Don't depend on anybody. One important measure of spiritual strength is how much of God's word has taken residence.
3: BGFM.
2: It's not how long you've been church. It's not how long you were born again. You've been born again 50 years. 30 years, 20 years, 5 years. He said, well, I've been in church for a long time. I've been here for a long time, but nobody sees me. How much word is in you? Somebody can come for 3 months, and the word of God that you study and meditate, and the hunger he has for God, and the amount of word, the person may be more mature than somebody who has been there for 5 years or 10 years. And many Christians, many people who have just get born again, pray the prayer, and then you are born again, and no. If your child gets born and is just there, he doesn't eat, doesn't drink, he's just there, you'll be worried. God is very worried about some of us. Very, very worried. But since we got born again, you've refused to eat. Prayer and the word belong together. Miracles and the word belong together. Supernatural and the word belong together. At Love Sanctuary, must not become a church that chooses between the word and power.
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2: We want the word and the power. We want deep teaching and miracles. We want sound doctrine and supernatural manifestation. We want people delivered and then discipled. We want the house swept and then filled. Hallelujah. So that's the reason why we must learn how to study the Bible. Acts chapter 17, verse 11. It says, now these Jews were more noble than those in Thessalonica. They received the word with all eagerness, examining the scriptures daily to see if these things were so. NLT, same scripture. And the people of Berea were more open-minded than those in Thessalonica.
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2: Paul planted churches. And they listened eagerly to Paul's message. They searched the scriptures day after day to see if Paul and Silas were teaching the truth. So after I've preached, go and search the scriptures. We don't have time for the Christian walk at all. When we go home now, first thing, the fufu. Then we rest. The guys will go and watch football. Then what happens again? Then in the evening, maybe boys, girls, get something. And then that's it. You don't have allocated time for the word of God to study, to spend time in his word. We can't see God physically, but we can see him in his word. If you want to relate to God, go to his word. So because they don't depend entirely on the preacher. And that's what I want for every member of this
3: church.
2: Your spiritual life cannot depend entirely on what I preach on Sundays. What I preach on Sundays are important. It shows the direction. It brings, it opens your eyes. It explains some aspects. But you cannot, that's not enough. Unless when you eat the fufu on Sunday, you don't eat again until the following Sunday. You must learn to open the Bible yourself. You must learn to observe the text. You must learn to understand what God is saying. You must learn to apply it to your life. You must learn to pray the word. So when you go to our anchor scripture, Matthew 12, 23, 44, the tragedy of the man, what happened to the man? The bad thing that happened to the man was not simply the demon returned. The tragedy
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2: Was that when the demon returned, he found the house empty. When you come to church, sometimes that's as I'm teaching the way. As we are praying, whether it's Sunday or Monday or Friday or Tuesday or whatever day, as we are teaching the word, what happens? The demons cannot be operating. They go away. But then, when they come back to check your soul, do they find it empty or they find it full? Let the word of God dwell in you richly. Don't only seek miracles that removes the problem.
3: Beach, see the word that fills
2: the space after the problem is gone. Deliverance empties the house. Discipleship fills it. Miracles demonstrate God's power. The word establishes God's people. We need both the power of God around us and the word of God within us. Many of us, we just want the power around us. But all we need is the word of God within us. We need both. May the hunger be in you to study the Bible, to eat the word, that the word of God will dwell in you richly. In Jesus' name, amen.
1: 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Love Sanctuary International, manifesting the love, wisdom, and the power of God.

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Holy Spirit, we welcome you in this place. We give you free course. Have your way in this place tonight. Let your Shekinah glory.

0: 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You are dripping now. Does Abba know your voice? 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

at Long Bench in West Town Mall. 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

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He said, "You want that knife? 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
3: I was 6 years old. My brother was 10. When July day came running in, seen a Ferris wheel at the edge of town. So, of course, we headed on down. Well, it took us an hour to walk that far, carrying our fortune in a mason jar. It was all pretty sad, a cheap county fair, with a few old rides, but there was ponies there. 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This old guy smelling a smoking rum swung me up and set me down on one.
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joking. Now ask me how you're going to do it, and I'm going to tell you. You want to ask? All right. It's very simple. For one surprise hour, transactions on Momo app will make you a winner. As simple as that. There are no codes, no registrations, just use Momo app. So that when people are talking about Momo cash rewards, you are going to be part of the conversation.